0: Hope your Thursday has gone along well. It's Kevin Hilly. Erin on vacation all this week on her Caribbean cruise. A little trouble for SpaceX. I guess nothing they really didn't expect, but still a little bit embarrassing. A leftover SpaceX rocket stage crashed into the moon yesterday morning after it drifted off course in space for about a year. It was just kind of meandering around the moon, you know. Thing finally crashed into the lunar surface at about 5,400 miles per hour. Ah! Can you imagine the boom that thing must have made? Well, a completely silent boom because it's the moon, but that rocket originally launched a pair of lunar landers. So no one actually saw the impact, that's the thing, but a telescope in Chile spotted a debris cloud that the scientists believe came from the crash. But this whole thing now is raising more concerns about lunar litter as we and China and private space companies, you know, start sending more equipment to the moon. We weren't content to just have Earth junk floating around our planet. Now we're sending it around the moon, too, so there you go. But you know what? If you're SpaceX, you can make this into a positive. If you're recruiting, the job posting basically writes itself. Looking for people who like to crash stuff. Apply within.
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0: 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It's The Cast with a K. It's our weekly podcast. Aaron, myself, and our pal Jordan J, all three of us get together, and we just talk about something different each week. It could be something off the top of our heads. We might debate something. One of our recent ones, we just talked about our favorite movies. 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

0: I read this yesterday and I was like, wow, apparently we're not the only ones. Humans aren't the only ones that like to have pets and enjoy them. Researchers at Oxford, they found more than 400 cases of monkeys and apes forming friendly relationships with other species, other animals, that kind of thing. And I'm looking at a picture of this monkey and he's holding a puppy. It's just the weirdest thing. They were playing with pigs and grooming dogs and petting squirrels. They were in curling up next to other animals. They just monkeys and apes having pets. In one of these cases, a group of capuchin, is that how you say capuchin? I think capuchin monkeys adopted a baby marmoset and they took care of it for several months. Well, what happened after the several months? I mean, you just let it go. I mean, are they feeding them or what? I don't know. There are some questions about this. And the scientists, for their part, they say it's not exactly like pet ownership like the way we humans do. But, you know, it seems to point to some social traits that we share with apes and monkeys, like, you know, curiosity and empathy. We have the desire to care for something outside our own species. I think that's how Aaron feels about me, you know. By the way, there's probably a cute little marmoset walking around somewhere. He's probably hungry.
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1: Well, a growing number of restaurants are adding social tables where strangers can choose to sit together instead of dining alone. How about that? Owners say the idea helps solo diners feel more comfortable while encouraging new conversations. In some locations, have even seen friendships form over a shared meal. Would you like that? How do you feel about that? Ever think your phone is vibrating in your pocket when it isn't? It's psychologists call it phantom vibration syndrome, and they say it's a common effect of using smartphones so frequently, the brain can actually convince you a notification arrived when nothing happened. So you're not imagining it. Well, actually you are. And more Americans are choosing to repair household items instead of replacing them. Everything from toasters to lamps, getting a second life thanks to online tutorials and repair cafes. It's amazing what you can learn from Reddit and YouTube. Experts say people are trying to save money while creating less waste. Yes, Fix-It is making a comeback.
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0: Wow, you want to talk about a panic situation. A woman in Italy had an instant win lottery ticket, but the store where she got it from, they told her it was non-payable, whatever that means. And so she tossed it. I guess she thought it was a winner, and then it was. I don't know. But anyway, she tosses it unaware, and a family member later recognized her numbers had won. So that prompted her to contact the garbage company, the sanitation people. The sanitation administrator tracked the ticket's route. Are you following me here? Halted the truck and then told the workers to go search through mounds of trash at this specialized facility they have. So here are these guys looking for this single lottery ticket. You want to talk about your proverbial needle in a haystack? There you go. Anyway, believe it or not, they found this ticket miraculously still in one piece. So it was $1.2 million. Nice little chunk of change for this lady. And she's going to reimburse the sanitation people for their search costs. And yes, the thing we all want to know, we don't know whether they are actually going to receive a little thank you reward. You know what I'm saying? There's certainly some to go around. I would hope so.
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0: Kevin Hilly and you on a Wednesday as Erin enjoys her Caribbean cruise vacation. All right, got kind of a sort of science fiction-y Would You Rather Wednesday question on our Facebook page today. Here you go. Would you rather be able to change one event in history? You take any event in history, whether it was a person or whether it was a world-changing one or whatever. Be able to change one event in history or be able to prevent one future disaster. You'll be able to look into the future and prevent one. Which one would you choose? A lot of people are choosing the change one event in history. Actually, it might be evenly divided on this. Not sure. But Paul says change one event in history. Then he was specific. Not getting married. Okay. Thank you, Paul, for sharing there. Carla says, I think prevent a disaster. I was always taught never mess with the past, for the future may cease to become what it's supposed to be. That's very true. If you've ever watched any kind of time travel stuff, you know, the butterfly effect and whatnot, you're not supposed to. You just do one small thing, and you might think it's nothing, something insignificant, and it changes everything. So that's a danger there. I get it. Littlefoot saying change one event in history. So is Carly. For that matter, I don't know. Would you rather be able to change one event in history or be able to prevent one future disaster? I'm probably going with one event in history. Probably something personal from my own life. And hopefully it doesn't change the future much, as some of these other comments are suggesting. Although Dana says changing history would change too many things, so I would choose to prevent a future disaster. All right, well, let us know. I love the responses here today. It's our Would You Rather Wednesday question on the Facebook page. Would you rather be able to change one event in history, anyone you want, or be able to prevent one future disaster?
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0: with Kevin Hilly on a Would You Rather Wednesday. Would you rather be able to change one event in history or be able to prevent one future disaster? Some great responses on the Facebook page this morning. So if you haven't checked in, please do. Alex says he would choose one event in history that could prevent so many issues we have today. Okay, there's a thoughty answer from Alex. I like that. Diane and Shana are choosing to prevent a disaster as well. Lynn says she'll change the past event. So if you haven't weighed in, we'd love to hear what you have to say on this. It's a Would You Rather Wednesday. Would you rather be able to change one event in history or be able to prevent a future disaster? And again, on both of these, there's no guarantee that you might not be messing things up even more. So check it out. Love to hear what you have to say.
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0: My goodness, down in Hollywood, Florida, there's a steakhouse there that is offering clothing optional dinners. New dining at this diner. It's the first Monday of each month. And the owner of this place, he says, you know, as a restaurateur, it's a tough environment. You got to be remarkable, and remarkable means people are talking. Well, sir, they certainly are. You got to be 18 or over to be at this thing. Servers, by the way, have their clothes on during these dinners. It's a private dinner, so it's not like it's just open to the public, I guess. But they're trained to be respectful. Tickets run $250 for men, $150 for women, and couples pay $300. And that's just a ticket to get in. That doesn't even count what you're ordering for dinner. I would think for that much, you'd get some kind of complimentary entree, but I guess not. Oh, by the way, they also said touching others without consent is strictly prohibited. Well, I think that should be a given, but I guess in this sensitive age, you do have to mention that. Each guest, when they come in, they get a robe, a towel, and a seat cover. Because the customers coming in on Tuesday don't want to be sitting somewhere where somebody's nude derriere has been. So new dining at this Florida steakhouse. Is snickering allowed? They didn't cover that in the story.
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0: Here with Kevin Helly. Aaron is on vacation all this week. I got to talking with somebody yesterday about waving. Do you wave in your neighborhood? You know, you pass a vehicle and you see each other. How you doing? You know, wave. Like, you don't necessarily even know them, but you see them. And we got to talking about that. And I said, what is the rule for waving? Like, at what point do you no longer wave? I live on a back gravel road. And if I'm anywhere on that road, if I see somebody, if they pass me, you know, we wave at each other. And generally, there's a wave back to me as well. But if I hit the larger road at the end of my street, the one that connects to the highway, obviously a highway, you don't wave. But the road connecting to it, it's bigger than my gravel road. I don't wave on there either. Because there's like some unspoken rule. I don't know when you wave. You know what? I'm going to throw this out as the question of the day tomorrow, because I'm kind of interested in this in a weird kind of way. What are the rules that dictate when you wave and when you don't? And I know it's sort of an unconscious, subconscious thing or whatever. We just sort of react. But just curious what you think. So we'll throw it out tomorrow on the Facebook page. But, you know, I know whenever, like I said, as soon as I get past my road and I get onto the larger road, I'm like, I'm not waving at you. I don't know who you are.
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0: Well, welcome into Wednesday. Look at this. Halfway through the work week, Erin is on vacation all this week. She's in the middle of the Caribbean somewhere on a cruise. You've got Kevin Hilly. And, oh, by the way, today is National Underwear Day. Yeah, we're celebrating undergarments. I guess probably mostly for guys. Because, you know, here's the thing. When men buy underwear, they know, really, we don't care what it looks like. So they all look exactly the same. You can buy, what, like a dozen, 8 or 12 in a pack, something like that. Ladies are very particular. I like this one. Let me have this color here. The guys are like, yeah, whatever. Just something to, you know, Seinfeld did a great bit on underwear years ago.
1: There is no vintage underwear, of course. But it's not because a guy couldn't sell its underwear. It's because men wear their underwear until it absolutely disintegrates. Men hang on to underwear until each individual underwear molecule is so strained it can barely retain the properties of a solid. It actually becomes underwear vapor. We don't even throw it out. We just open a window and it goes out like dandelion spores. That's how men throw out underwear. We just go, and it's gone. It's true.
0: It's true. Happy National Underwear Day.
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When you know that Mary's Home and Mary's County are not spelled the same, you're in the right place. 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

0: If you haven't weighed in on our Facebook question of the day, please do. It's a Would You Rather Wednesday, which is always fun. And today's question asks, would you rather be able to change one event in history or be able to prevent one future disaster? I would say it's about 75-25 of people saying, go back and change one event in history. Even though knowing the danger, you know, again, if you've ever watched any kind of time travel TV show or movie, you know that there's the danger of disrupting the future. But there you go. It's kind of a fun thought. I'm on that side as well. I'd say go back and change one event in history and probably something personal in my life as opposed to, you know, you have people say, well, let's make sure Hitler is never born or I don't know. But, you know, I've seen that whole thing, too, where somebody else takes over instead of him. That's all. But it's a whole fascinating thing. But anyway, be able to change one event in history or be able to prevent one future disaster. Check it out. It's the question of the day on our Facebook page.
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0: So we're done with Election Day, and you've probably already heard the news, but it was a no on 4 and a no on 5 on the questions on the ballot. Overwhelmingly, by the way, no on both of those. And then the various races, of course. So I'm able to check my mail ahead of time before I actually go to the mailbox. I use this thing from the post office called Informed Delivery, and I can always see, you know, what's in my mailbox. I just look at my phone and see pictures of it. And all I know is I'm thrilled this morning because I don't see one single political ad in there. That alone is reason to be happy this thing is done. Although somebody pointed out to me the other day, well, you're only getting a break because there are going to be more coming for the November election. I know, I know. Let me enjoy my peace while I can, okay?
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0: You're with Kevin Hilly. Erin is on vacation all this week on her Caribbean cruise. Have you checked out The Cast yet? 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And we talk about any number of things. Actually, it's funny. Whenever Erin is away, sometimes we'll choose something we figure she could care less about. So, don't know what it's going to be yet today, but it'll be available for you a little later on. 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So, make sure you check out The Cast, K-A-S-T. 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

0: How can you spot an out-of-towner? 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
1: Shake

Thanks for making me a part of your Wednesday. It's Kevin Hilly, Aaron on vacation this week. When you were a kid, if somebody asked you, what do you want to be when you grow up? Did you have an answer? I was kind of a weirdo, I guess, because I'm doing exactly what I wanted to do when I was like 10, 11 years old. I wanted to be in radio. So I'm getting to do that, which is cool. But, you know, most kids, when you ask them these days, I mean, the answer has changed tremendously over the decades. Number one answer for boys is an athlete. Football player, basketball, baseball, whatever, athlete. For girls, the number

0: one answer is a doctor. How about that? For boys, by the way, doctor is only at 19%. So you got more girls than boys that want to be doctors. One that has cropped up in recent years, and it's funny, whenever we've talked to kids, you know, we'll go visit schools and whatnot. Hey, what do you want to be? Number one answer we hear a lot of times, a YouTuber. You know, somebody who has a YouTube page, an influencer or whatnot. And I don't really even see that on the girl side. For boys, it's 15% of them. Scientists. How many kids want to be a scientist? For boys, 14% of them. I don't see any boys on this list that are interested in being lawyers. But for girls, it's 11%. So again, for girls, it's doctor, teacher, musician, athlete, and then lawyer. For boys, athlete, doctor, YouTuber, scientist, and musician. Well, I'm glad the girls are going to be lawyers because somebody's going to have to support those YouTubers, you know?
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0: 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Now, you're doing some back-to-school shopping. You're going to save a few pennies here and there. It's going to cost a little bit less. Starting at 12:01 Friday morning and running right on through 11:59 p.m. on Sunday. State and local sales taxes are waived. Can we include income tax in that? No. I'm sorry. Yesterday was election day, wasn't it? Anyway, both state and local sales taxes are waived on specific school-related purchases. So it isn't like on everything, but it has to be school-related. Clothing, school supplies, computers for personal use, that kind of thing. So there you go. The back-to-school tax-free weekend is coming up. And remember, you know, it used to be that local jurisdictions could opt out of it. They're like, we're not going to participate in a tax-free weekend. But then state said, nope, you have to. So oh, there you go. This weekend, save some bucks on back to school.
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saw the old man's face. Front page obituary, he was a millionaire. He left his fortune to some guy he barely knew. His kids were mad as hell, but me, I'm doing well. And I drive by today to just say thanks and pray. And I left a six-pack

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They pronounce it Oxbossy, Versailles, and Olean. But don't worry, we love all our listeners. 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
3: Welcome back to Yeah, That's a Pepper Thing. 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Oh, how tender. 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
3: 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It's a Pepper Thing!
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I can't begin to count the theories I've had pounded in my head that I forgot. 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

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Mid-Missouri's country favorites, 94.3 Cat Country. Yes, I-

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1: There's a story that my daddy tells religiously, like clockwork every time he sees an opening in a conversation about the way things used to be.

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1: Well, a growing number of restaurants are adding social tables, where strangers can choose to sit together instead of dining alone. How about that? Owners say the idea helps solo diners feel more comfortable while encouraging new conversations. In some locations, have even seen friendships form over a shared meal. Would you like that? How do you feel about that? Ever think your phone is vibrating in your pocket when it isn't? Psychologists call it phantom vibration syndrome, and they say it's a common effect of using smartphones so frequently, the brain can actually convince you a notification arrived when nothing happened. So you're not imagining it. Well, actually you are. And more Americans are choosing to repair household items instead of replacing them. Everything from toasters to lamps, getting a second life thanks to online tutorials and repair cafes. It's amazing what you can learn from Reddit and YouTube. Experts say people are trying to save money while creating less waste. Yes, Fix It is making a comeback.
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Mr. C, knowing that he couldn't have the toy till his nuggets were gone. A green traffic light turned straight to red. I hit my brakes and mumbled under my breath. His fries went a-flying and his orange drink covered his lap.

0: Minutes, Hilly and Hart.
1: Hope your Thursday is going along well. It's Kevin Hilly. Erin on vacation all this week on her Caribbean cruise. A little trouble for SpaceX. I guess nothing they really didn't expect, but still a little bit embarrassing. A leftover SpaceX rocket stage crashed into the moon yesterday morning after it drifted off course in space for about a year. It was just kind of meandering around the moon, you know. Thing finally crashed into the lunar surface at about 5,400 miles per hour. Ah! Can you imagine the boom that thing must have made? Well, a completely silent boom because it's the moon, but that rocket originally launched a pair of lunar landers. So no one actually saw the impact, that's the thing, but a telescope in Chile spotted a debris cloud that the scientists believe came from the crash. But this whole thing now is raising more concerns about lunar litter as we and China and private space companies, you know, start sending more equipment to the moon. We weren't content to just have Earth junk floating around our planet. Now we're sending it around the moon, too, so there you go. But you know what? If you're SpaceX, you can make this into a positive. If you're recruiting, the job posting basically writes itself. Looking for people who like to crash stuff. Apply within.
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1: 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It's The Cast with a K. It's our weekly podcast. Aaron, myself, and our pal Jordan Jay, all three of us get together, and we just talk about something different each week. It could be something off the top of our heads. We might debate something. One of our recent ones, we just

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We ranked our favorite movies of all time. But if you want to check it out, you can find it right now. The Healing Heart YouTube page has the cast. 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But we have an audio version that's floating around out there in the atmosphere. And wherever you get your fine podcast, that's the bottom line. You can find the cast. 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
9: Thunderstorms this morning are going to give way to a cloudy day and a high of 81. Partly cloudy for tonight. A stray shower is possible, 70. And the word for tomorrow, partly cloudy, a Friday high of 88. And that's your Cat Country ABC 17 Storm Track Forecast.

0: And I was like, wow, apparently we're not the only ones. Humans aren't the only ones that like to have pets and enjoy them. Researchers at Oxford, they found more than 400 cases of monkeys and apes forming friendly relationships with other species, other animals, that kind of thing. And I'm looking at a picture of this monkey, and he's holding a puppy. It's just the weirdest thing. They were playing with pigs and grooming dogs and petting squirrels. They were in curling up next to other animals. They just monkeys and apes having pets. In one of these cases, a group of capuchin, is that how you say capuchin? I think capuchin monkeys adopted a baby marmoset, and they took care of it for several months. Well, what happened after the several months? I mean, you just let it go. I mean, are they feeding them or what? I don't know. There are some questions about this. And the scientists, for their part, they say it's not exactly like pet ownership like the way we humans do. But, you know, it seems to point to some social traits that we share with apes and monkeys, like, you know, curiosity and empathy. We have the desire to care for something outside our own species. I think that's how Aaron feels about me, you know. Anyway. By the way, there's probably a cute little marmoset walking around somewhere. He's probably hungry.
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When you hear St. Elizabeth and St. Thomas and have to clarify if we're talking towns or holy people, you're in the right place. 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
1: 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Any assortment from Hen House Market in Jeff City. Please be sure you haven't won anything from us over the past 30 days, all right? And your question this morning, more than one in three people who entered this occupation say they regret it. You know which one it is? 800-700-5284. 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
1: 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More than one in three people who entered this occupation say they regret it. Do you know which one it is? 800-700-5284. 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
1: Breakfast for your brain for a Thursday morning. More than one in three people who entered this occupation say they regret it. What occupation do you think it is? 800-700-5284. Hilly and Hart, good morning. What do you say?
2: I'm going to say librarian. I'm working in a school right now.
1: Oh, no. I bet you librarian can be a tough job.
2: Yeah, I think it'd be boring.
1: Yeah, I suppose. How many times can you say, shh? I don't know. But
2: no kidding, yeah.
1: Not librarian. Okay. Thanks for trying. 800-700-5284. More than one in three people who entered this occupation say they regret it. We're playing for a selection of delicious donuts, any assortment, from Hen House Market in Jeff City. It's breakfast for your brain.
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0: It's Hilly and Hart.
1: Playing breakfast for your brain for a Thursday morning. The phones are rather light this morning. All right, here's your question. More than one in three people who entered this occupation say they regret it. You know which one it is. 800-700-5284. Hilly and Hart, good morning. What's your guess?
2: I'd say business.
1: It's not business either. Thanks for trying. Appreciate it.
2: No problem. Thank you.
1: Hilly and Hart, what do you say?
3: Is it teaching?
1: It is not teaching either. No, all good guesses. The correct answer this morning, journalism. One in three journalists say they regret going. I would imagine it's a tough world for journalists, especially if you're really trying to be honest as opposed to just towing the party line and whatnot. Journalism. So there you go. One in three said they're sorry they ever got into it. Unfortunately, no correct answer this morning on Breakfast for Your Brain, so we'll give it a shot tomorrow. It will be Flashback Friday, where I'll ask you a question based on something I was talking about earlier this week. So pick yourself up that selection of delicious donuts, any assortment from Hen House Market in Jeff City. 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
1: Well, a wet start this Thursday, but clouds will take over later today and a high of 81. Partly cloudy tonight, a stray shower possible, down to 70. And for our Friday tomorrow, partly cloudy and 88. There's your Cat Country ABC 17 Storm Track Forecast.
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1: Well, a growing number of restaurants are adding social tables, where strangers can choose to sit together instead of dining alone. How about that? Owners say the idea helps solo diners feel more comfortable while encouraging new conversations. In some locations, have even seen friendships form over a shared meal. Would you like that? How do you feel about that? Ever think your phone is vibrating in your pocket when it isn't? Psychologists call it phantom vibration syndrome, and they say it's a common effect of using smartphones so frequently, the brain can actually convince you a notification arrived when nothing happened. So you're not imagining it. Well, actually you are. And more Americans are choosing to repair household items instead of replacing them. Everything from toasters to lamps, getting a second life thanks to online tutorials and repair cafes. It's amazing what you can learn from Reddit and YouTube. Experts say people are trying to save money while creating less waste. Yes, Fix-It is making a comeback.
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1: Hey, welcome into Thursday. You're with Kevin Hilly. Erin is on vacation all this week, somewhere in the middle of the Caribbean, so she'll be back on Monday. You know, leave it to our government. Here we go. The U.S. State Department is taking responsibility for seriously messing up a map of Africa. It was shown during an international conference in Brazil. Here's the map of Africa. Every single country on the map was labeled in the wrong place. Nigeria was shown landlocked in the Sahara Desert. Mozambique was moved to the other side of the continent, and Ivory Coast apparently packed up and headed east. According to this map, they say it included a watermark indicating that, you know, it had been created using AI. And the State Department says a staff member quickly changed the presentation before the event, and apparently nobody caught the errors before it went up on the big screen. Well, that's a good thing anyway. But look, and to be fair, the continent of Africa is mysterious to most of us. I mean, I would be hard-pressed to point to, say, Nigeria or Uganda on a map of Africa, Cameroon, really, whatever on a map. But I mean, this is our State Department. It's our government. I think we expect a little more from them. Dudes, do some research. Maybe not hand the task over to AI. Oh, plus they left Wakanda completely off the map, you know?
0: Coffee, check. Hilly and Hart, double check. 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

0: I love the feeling of sneezing. I just uncork them. That's my style of sneezing. One of those things. I've said it before. I inherited my sneeze from my dad because he used to sneeze the same way. Well, there's this little study out that says the way you sneeze says a lot about your personality. So see if you can find your sneeze in here and if this is accurate about you. They say there are four different personality types among sneezers. Sensitive sneezers. They're never loud, and apparently they are friendly, outgoing people. The sensitive sneezers, I think they're the ones that are just... That's it. Like, you barely know they sneeze. It's just... No, to me, that seems terrible. But those people are friendly, outgoing people. The be right sneezer. They say they're careful and accurate. They only sneeze once. They just get it out of the way, and they're done. Okay, they're probably also the people who have all their Christmas shopping done by July. I'm thinking the get it done sneezers. Fast and decisive, and they try to hold in their sneeze, which I don't recommend for anybody. God meant that to come out of your body. Let her rip. And then there is the enthusiastic sneezer. I guess I'm the one in here, as I just described it. They say they sneeze many times, which, again, to me is great. It's a sign that the person is a charismatic, born leader. I don't know about that. But all I know is I like to uncork them. Just let our good old achoo out. Ah, that felt good, and that was a fake one.
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Thunderstorms will stay with us throughout the morning hours today, and then a cloudy day later on. We're going to get to 81 for a high. Partly cloudy tonight. A chance we'll see another stray shower or two, and a low of 70 for tomorrow. Partly cloudy and 88. That's your Cat Country ABC 17 Storm Track Forecast.

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1: Maybe you've heard about these Reese's macaque monkeys at the Taj Mahal. They're famous, actually, throughout that area of India, but they come right up to you, and they will steal, and they're just little thieves is what they are. Apparently, the police around the Taj Mahal are using slingshots to scare these monkeys away. Because, you know, I mean, again, there's an entrance area where they scan visitors' bags, and there's a lot of discarded food that accumulates, too. And these monkeys, they know all about it. So they'll gather over there, and they just kind of become a nuisance. And we're not talking, you know, 10, 20, 30 monkeys. We're talking 500 to 700 macaques live around the Taj Mahal. And they say they're a bit more aggressive now because of urban expansion encroaching on their natural habitats. But here's the thing. The security people don't actually use the slingshots against the monkeys. They say just showing it is enough to scare them away. And they've been instructed, don't attack the monkeys. Just show them the slingshot. That's all they need. And they're gonna scamper. Although, you know, once the word gets out to the Reese's macaque community, hey, fellas, don't worry about the security. They're just trying to scare us with the slingshot. That's all they're going to need. Then they're going to have to take out a monkey or two just to set it. I know, just to set an example. I'm sorry. That's terrible, isn't it?
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1: Aaron's on vacation all this week. You're with Kevin Hilly. Looks like the Super Bowl has sold out. We're not even up to the first preseason game of the year yet. That's tonight, by the way, the Hall of Fame game. But yeah, Super Bowl is sold out. It's the earliest they've ever done it. Because last year, NBC sold out of its Super Bowl last September. Fox sold out of theirs in November. And here we are early August, and it's gone. Oh, you want to know how much? Here we go. Actually, it's funny. Disney got some grief for looking for as much as $10 million for a 30-second ad. $10 million! They finally dropped it to $8 and $9 million. Oh, well, that was a whole lot better then. So, there you go. That's all it took was to drop a million or two off of it, and they sold out. So if you had an extra $8, $9, $10 million laying around, you were hoping to get a Super Bowl commercial, you're out of luck. I will tell you, though, it'll cost you far less than that. They advertise here on Cat Country, so get in touch with us, ZimmerCommunications.com.
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1: Thanks for being along on this Thursday. You're with Kevin Hilly while Erin enjoys her Caribbean cruise vacation. I will admit that I've gotten a bigger response to this question than I expected, because I think we can all relate to this. Your question of the day on the Facebook page: when, if at all, do you wave at other drivers? You know, just a quick wave, that sort of thing. A lot of people weighing in. Shannon says if they wave at me or when they actually let me merge onto the highway. Yeah, that's a good one too, when you're hitting there. Dana says she lives in the sticks. We all wave at one another every time we pass someone. And that's kind of where I am too. As I said yesterday, I got to talking about this a little bit before I posed the question. But I live on the end of a long gravel road, and you know, people go by. If you're on my road, I'm waving at you. Okay. And that goes for even service vehicles. If I see, you know, the tree cutters or the garbage people or whatever, you know, I do that. Vicky says in small town Oklahoma, you waved at everyone because you probably knew them. And if not, they were friendly. In small town northern Ohio, not so much. Lisa says on a little back road around the house, always. In town, rarely, unless I recognize you. Or as a thank you for courteous driving or to apologize. Shirley says always on dirt roads. I think there is something about dirt roads that just immediately lend itself to waving to somebody. I don't know, but she says always on dirt roads, or if someone does me any kind of courtesy. Everyone used to wave when I was young. Went from a wave to a finger. I'm not sure what kind of finger Shirley is referencing, but yeah, I got you there, Shirley. So I'd love to hear your input on this. It's our question of the day on the Facebook page. When, if at all, do you wave at other drivers?
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1: Question of the day on the Facebook page today asks you, when, if at all, do you wave at other drivers? You're on the road and you pass the vehicle and whatnot. When do you wave at other drivers? A ton of responses on the Facebook page this morning, which I love seeing. SB says, other Mustang drivers to say thank you or sorry if needed and hi. And the whole thing about similar vehicles, Justin echoes that. He says, country roads, and if I'm in my Mustang and pass another Mustang, there you go. It's almost like, hey, you have good taste too. That's that sort of thing. When, if at all, do you wave at other drivers? Paul says, when someone lets me move over in traffic. Yeah, that's a good one. Tim says, I live in a small town. Most of us wave. And Gloria replied to that. She said, yep, we do the same. Love small towns. That is a nice thing about small towns. You kind of, whether you know the person or not necessarily, you'll wave. Samantha says, when I'm waving them to go or telling them thank you for letting me go. Also, when I know them. Well, yeah, if you know them, it's a given that you're gonna be waving. So you want to weigh in, it's on our Facebook page. It is the question of the day. When, if at all, do you wave at other drivers?
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1: Well, your Cat Country ABC 17 Storm Track forecast is calling for these showers to hang with us during the morning, and then a cloudy day later. We're going to get to 81. Tonight, partly cloudy, a stray shower possible, 70. And for our Friday tomorrow, partly cloudy and 88.
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1: Well, a growing number of restaurants are adding social tables where strangers can choose to sit together instead of dining alone. How about that? Owners say the idea helps solo diners feel more comfortable while encouraging new conversations. In some locations, have even seen friendships form over a shared meal. Would you like that? How do you feel about that? Ever think your phone is vibrating in your pocket when it isn't? It's psychologists call it phantom vibration syndrome, and they say it's a common effect of using smartphones so frequently, the brain can actually convince you a notification arrived when nothing happened. So you're not imagining it. Well, actually you are. And more Americans are choosing to repair household items instead of replacing them. Everything from toasters to lamps, getting a second life thanks to online tutorials and repair cafes. It's amazing what you can learn from Reddit and YouTube. Experts say people are trying to save money while creating less waste. Yes, Fix It is making a comeback.
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1: Well, tomorrow is Friday, and it's going to kick off the tax-free back-to-school weekend here in Missouri. Woohoo! And all counties and jurisdictions have to participate. It used to be that they could opt out of it if they want, but the state says, no, everybody has to do it. So tax-free on both state and local sales taxes are being waived on specific school-related purchases, like clothing and school supplies and computers, as long as they're for personal use. And it's funny, too, because depending on where you are, there are states and other places that really are, like, hypersensitive on what exactly is considered a school supply. And on top of that, there's a number of states and school districts, because of environmental laws and everything, they classify items like whiteout or Sharpies under volatile chemical and inhalant prevention laws. So it is therefore illegal in some places to sell these things, permanent markers or correction fluid, to minors. Can you imagine getting carded because you're buying a Sharpie? But that's elsewhere. That's not around here. As far as I know, I don't know. But anyway, so if you're going to be doing your school shopping this weekend and saving with the tax-free weekend, hey, listen, also a great opportunity for you to pick up items off the teacher's list, because, you know, we're doing clear the list where the teachers submit the items. So pick up some of those and not pay tax on it. How about that? If you want to see what the teachers have posted, you go to 943cat.com. You can see it there.
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Back in the day, Potts Farm was a place to go. Load a truck up, hit the dirt road. Jump the barbed wire, spread the word. Light the bonfire and call the girls. King in the can and the Marlboro man. Jack and Jim were a few good men. Where you learn how to kiss and cuss and fight too. Better watch out for the boys in blue. And all this small town, he said, she said. Ain't it funny how rumors spread? Like I know something y'all don't know. Man, that talk is getting old. You better mind your business, man. Watch your mouth. For I have to knock that loud mouth out. I'm tired of talking, man. Y'all ain't listening. Them old

0: It's Hilly and Hart.
1: You're with Kevin Hilly as Erin enjoys her week-long Caribbean cruise vacation. You know, with school getting ready to start before long, I found this rather timely. Somebody's come up with a list of things that we were taught in school, we ended up believing, and were completely untrue. I was a little shocked at some of these items. See if these ring a bell with you. Stuff teachers told us, you found out later, were not true. George Washington and the cherry tree incident, 100% false. I'm shocked. Here's one that, up until I read this, thought it was true. Blood is blue in the body and turns red when oxygen hits it. That is apparently not true. We've heard. Have you ever heard that your whole life? Here's one. If you're being chased by an alligator, run zigzag. They say that's not true. Really? That was going to be my plan if I came across an alligator. And also, camels use their humps to store water. I thought that. Apparently, it's not true. I want to have a word with some of my teachers.
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Well, keep the umbrella handy this morning because your Cat Country ABC 17 storm track forecast says showers are going to stay with us, and then a cloudy day later on, a high of 81. It'll be partly cloudy tonight again, a chance of a stray shower, and 70 for tomorrow, partly cloudy, 88.

0: 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Tell me who it is this morning. We'll make you a winner of a certificate to Clark Warehouse Tire and Auto. 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
1: Now we're playing Mystery Voice for this Thursday morning. 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
2: I'm not doing anyone any favors who's investing in a project if I'm saying I just want to be at home. Because I was always running. I was always running to the next thing.
1: Well, you know who that was? Apparently nobody did because we got no correct answers on that. Turns out it's Sandra Bullock. You want to hear it again? Then you can kind of say, oh, yeah.
2: I'm not doing anyone any favors who's investing in a project if I'm saying I just want to be at home. Because I was always running. I was always running to the next thing.
1: Yeah. Mystery Voice. It was Sandra Bullock. Unfortunately, we don't get to give that certificate to Clark Warehouse Tire and Auto away today. We will try it next Thursday with another round of Mystery Voice on 94.3 Cat Country.
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1: Well, it's getting closer, and it's going to be a blast. 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
1: Have you ever seen these lists that come out from time to time of, you know, you'll spend X amount of time during your life doing this, you know, watching TV or sleeping or eating or whatever? All right, somebody has really expanded the list into some things that might otherwise be rather mundane. You might be surprised at some of this. For instance, you know how long during your life, and again, they assume a life expectancy of 74.3 years. Wait a minute, are they saying I'm going to be dead in 7 years? I hope statistically I'm not accurate. But anyway, here you go. Applying deodorant. How long do you think that is throughout your entire life? 3 days, 8 hours. Putting deodorant on. You know, you just do it so quickly, but you live to a ripe old age. You've been doing it for a long time. Okay, I know here's the one that, well, at least some of us are wondering about, so they had the courtesy to share here. Urinating. How long do you think you spend peeing in your life? 29 days, 5 hours. Wow. And yes, we have to match that with pooping. 3 months, 8 days. So those of you who spend all day in the bathroom, I'm sure you've skewed the numbers there. Blowing your nose. You spend 6 days, 2 hours blowing the old schnoz. And you spend 2 months, 2 days of your life on hold. I was on hold yesterday for over a half hour. Every once in a while, they come back in and they say, "Thank you for waiting. Your call is important to us." Apparently not as important as you think it is. Breaking wind. How long do we spend farting? 2 days. 6 hours. For some of us, that number might be a bit higher. And opening junk mail. Hey, we just got done this end of the political season. How much junk mail did we get there? I don't know if they factored that into this or not, but 8 months opening junk mail throughout the course of your life. Gee, knowing all these things, maybe I'm going to be happy to go at 74.3 years, you know?
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1: Hope your Thursday has gone along well. It's Kevin Hilly. Erin on vacation all this week on her Caribbean cruise. A little trouble for SpaceX. I guess nothing they really didn't expect, but still a little bit embarrassing. A leftover SpaceX rocket stage crashed into the moon yesterday morning after it drifted off course in space for about a year. It was just kind of meandering around the moon, you know. Thing finally crashed into the lunar surface at about 5,400 miles per hour. Ah! Can you imagine the boom that thing must have made? Well, a completely silent boom because it's the moon, but that rocket originally launched a pair of lunar landers. So no one actually saw the impact, that's the thing, but a telescope in Chile spotted a debris cloud that the scientists believe came from the crash. But this whole thing now is raising more concerns about lunar litter as we and China and private space companies, you know, start sending more equipment to the moon. We weren't content to just have Earth junk floating around our planet. Now we're sending it around the moon, too, so there you go. But you know what? If you're SpaceX, you can make this into a positive. If you're recruiting, the job posting basically writes itself. Looking for people who like to crash stuff. Apply within.
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1: It's a wet Thursday, at least to begin. Your Cat Country ABC 17 storm track forecast says thunder showers this morning and then cloudy later today, a high of 81. It'll be partly cloudy tonight. A chance we'll see a stray shower for the overnight again, down to 70. Tomorrow, partly cloudy and 88.
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0: It's Hilly and Hart.
1: I read this yesterday and I was like, wow, apparently we're not the only ones. Humans aren't the only ones that like to have pets and enjoy them. Researchers at Oxford, they found more than 400 cases of monkeys and apes forming friendly relationships with other species, other animals, that kind of thing. And I'm looking at a picture of this monkey and he's holding a puppy. It's just the weirdest thing. They were playing with pigs and grooming dogs and petting squirrels. They were in curling up next to other animals. They just monkeys and apes having pets. In one of these cases, a group of Capuchin monkeys adopted a baby marmoset and they took care of it for several months. Well, what happened after the several months? I mean, you just let it go. I mean, are they feeding them or what? I don't know. There are some questions about this. And the scientists, for their part, they say it's not exactly like pet ownership like the way we humans do. But, you know, it seems to point to some social traits that we share with apes and monkeys, like, you know, curiosity and empathy. We have the desire to care for something outside our own species. I think that's how Aaron feels about me, you know. By the way, there's probably a cute little marmoset walking around somewhere. He's probably hungry.
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9: Missouri weather. Well, let's check that Cat Country ABC 17 storm track forecast. The showers are going to hang with us through the morning, leaving us with a cloudy day and a high of 81. Partly cloudy tonight, a stray shower possible, 70, and a partly cloudy day for our Friday tomorrow. Look for a high of 88.

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1: Kevin Hilly solo along with you as Erin enjoys her Caribbean cruise vacation. Hey, I don't know if you realize, but Ted Lasso is back. Just found it last night. Yeah, they kicked off a fourth season last night on Apple TV. And you know, it's funny the way this whole thing happened, because Jason Sudeikis had said, no, three seasons is going to be it. The show was designed to only be three seasons, but I guess they backed up a truck of money to him. And so they have a fourth season. It's actually really good. You know, it's funny, Jason Sudeikis, I don't know if they modeled him after Ned Flanders in The Simpsons, but you put them side by side, they sound the same. He's kind of like the whole Oakley-Dokley-Doo, neighbor, you know, like that kind of thing. Maybe not quite with the voice inflection, but you know what I mean? Just the way he talks. Anyway, no, it really was good. That first episode is good, and it comes out every Wednesday night, Ted Lasso. And the whole premise of this, and I'm not really giving anything away because the promos all say this, but he gets pulled back into the soccer world in England. That's all I'm going to say about that, okay, because he's retired from that. And it's really good, and you know, the whole cast is back, and it's just such a good show. But anyway, so Ted Lasso is back.
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1: You know, I love hearing from these teachers in our Clear the List effort as they're telling us, you know, their experiences teaching and what they need for the new school year and everything. 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But one of them that we spoke to is Abigail. She is starting her third year teaching. She is a middle school teacher. And one of the items that she's looking for is, well, she told us,
2: this year I have a lot of puzzles and like large coloring pages on there, which sounds really weird because I teach middle school. But I learned last year how much the kids like doing a puzzle. Like, you'd have some of the most random kids just go, yo, can I go do that puzzle when I'm done? And I'd be like, yeah, sure.
1: Absolutely. So, hey, listen, everybody loves puzzles. Grown-ups love puzzles. You get it? So anyway, Abigail's just one of them. But if you can help, boy, oh boy, we really appreciate it. Click on Clear the List. 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And we so appreciate your participation in Clear the List.
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3: Well, I know it said you've had time to think about it. Looks like to me you're feeling kind of crowded. You're not

0: It's Hilly and Hart.
1: Well, hallelujah. Football returns tonight. How about that? Yeah, I know. It's only preseason football, but honestly, I'll take football any way I can get. The offseason, I've said it for years, the offseason to me just seems so long. So what's going on today? Well, it's a Hall of Fame game. They play this each year. It's going to be Arizona and Carolina, which, again, I could care less. I don't care about Arizona. I don't care about Carolina. These are all going to be third and fourth string guys they're putting in. You're not going to see any real names that you know. But, again, it doesn't matter. It's NFL football out there. So they're going to be playing in Canton, Ohio at the Hall of Fame game. Now, you might be wondering, when is your team going to be playing? Well, let's see. Are you a Chiefs fan? A lot of these are happening on Saturday. I will tell you, next Thursday, if you're a Packers fan, Packers and Steelers, then Saturday is a whole lot of games, August 15th. Chiefs hosting the Rams. You know I'm an Eagles fan. They're going to be playing Baltimore. The Bears are going to host Cleveland and a bunch of others. So as we get closer to, you know, work our way through the preseason, you're getting more and more games. But there you go. Tonight, it's a Hall of Fame game. Arizona Cardinals and Carolina Panthers. I don't know that I can name one player on those teams, but I don't care because football's back tonight. Don't anybody call me tonight. I'm not answering the phone.
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2: 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She wanted them to walk around and earmark what she liked.
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away. Apparently, it's not going away in Chicago either, as the festival Lollapalooza turned into like one giant quicksand pit. We'll tell you all about it coming up in just under 6 minutes. George Strait, write this down.

0: business grounds into like a massive quicksand pit or mud pit or whatever. Lots of people, unfortunately, started sinking knee-deep into this mud near the main stage. It's been very, very nasty and rainy in many areas. And, well, it's been causing flooding and stuff. And, well, you know, when the ground gets a little too soft, it basically, like, turns into quicksand or quick mud. You're going to get stuck. Needless to say, this woman is fine. But people were sinking deeper than expected. Staff had to fence off the area before helping people escape from the mud safely. Apparently, lots of people gave her the nickname Mud Girl, as she was the one that sunk the deepest. So, there you go. If you ever plan to go to Lollapalooza in the future, just know if it's rainy, you might need to be careful. Be careful in general today. It's nasty.
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0: Looking at that ABC 17 storm track forecast, rain. Expected all day long. 83 with a high, low of 71. It's just a nasty day today. Chance of rain tomorrow and thunderstorms as well. High of 87 with a low of 68. Saturday, a high of 91. 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

The devil went down to Georgia. He was looking for a soul to steal. He was in a bind because he was way behind and he was willing to make a deal. When he came across this young man sawing on a fiddle and playing it hot, and the devil jumped up on a hickory stump and said, "Boy, let me tell you what. I guess you didn't know it, but I'm a fiddle player too. And if you'd care to take a dare, I'll make a bet with you. Now you play pretty good fiddle, boy, but give the devil his due. I bet a fiddle of gold against your soul, cause I think I'm better than you." The boy said, "My name's Johnny, and it might be a sin, but I'll take your bet, and you're gonna regret

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And he pulled the bow across the strings and it made an evil hiss. And then a band of demons joined in and it sounded something like...

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Johnny said, "Devil, just come on back if you ever want to try again. 'Cause I told you once, you son of a gun, I'm

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0: Disney has struck a deal with TikTok, allowing creators to use clips from Disney stuff, from the films, from TV shows, Star Wars, Toy Story, Marvel Cinematic Universe, all available to use now. 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Content will also be shared on Disney's own short-form platform, Verts. And financial terms were not disclosed, but this is really cool. 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

Cat Country, just two songs away from your impossible question. The first song on right now with Tim McGraw's Real Good Man, the song you're listening out for. Dierks Bentley, Somewhere on a Beach. After that, you and I were playing that impossible question. Good luck.

0: Cat Country, time for your impossible question for Thursday. You will do this over 200 times a year. You will end up doing this over 200 times a year. What do you think it is? We got some, well, comments on our Facebook today. Kristen says, sneeze. We got Mary saying, go to the grocery store or buying groceries. We have Nicole saying, passing gas. All great answers, but not the one I am looking for. Shower, they say. You will do this over 200 times a year. Shower. It's also a great guess, but nope, not the one I'm looking for. You do this over 200 times a year. Good luck.
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Looking at that ABC 17 storm track forecast, 83 with a high, low of 71, nasty, thunderstormy, rainy day. Expect rain and thunderstorms all day, evening, and night. Okay, we have more chance of rain tomorrow as well. Not as much of a chance as we got today, but there still is a chance of some rain tomorrow. 87 with a high, low of 68. Saturday, a high of 91.

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We know we are. 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

0: right, we got a new upcoming James Bond. A new James Bond actor is officially going to be cast by the end of 2026. Now, Bond 26 is actually being led by Dune director Denis Villeneuve. Villeneuve is also written by Peaky Blinders creator Stephen Knight, which is really, really cool. Callum Turner and Jacob Elordi are among the ones being rumored as candidates of James Bond. Taron Egerton ruled himself out, actually. Tom Holland also reportedly unable to pursue the role due to his Marvel contract, but he would also be a good one. All British as well. I really, really like Taron Egerton as Bond. He just did so good in The Kingsman that I saw him as Bond, potentially, but he's out, so... we'll have to see. Who would you like to be in James Bond? Who would your Bond of choice be for 2026? I'd love to know.
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0: impossible question the first go around. Well, don't worry, I'm going to give it to you one more time. Your impossible question for Thursday. You will do this over 200 times a year. You will do this literally over 200 times a year. Shower is one of the guesses. That's such a good guess. But no, it is not shower. No, it is not taking a bath either. Although most people, I would say, either take more than that or around that, right? There's 365 days a year. I'd say if you take 200 showers, you're doing all right. You don't have to shower every single day, right? I know some people go at least a day or two without showering. It's all right. You don't got to shower every single day. It just depends on how much you sweat and what your job is and how stinky you can get. But still looking for that answer. You do this over 200 times a year. What is it? Good luck. I'll reveal all in just under 20 minutes.
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2: It's kind of shocking that this actually made it past the License Bureau down in Florida. A 76-year-old woman there. She got a new license plate in the mail. SQZ-A55.
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2: Oh.
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2: She goes, I don't think a senior who's almost 77 will be driving around with a plate that has that to say.
3: 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She says, maybe I'll even get some honks. 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

When you hear someone talk about Lynn Creek, Honey Creek, and Loose Creek, and you know they're not referring to a body of water, you're in the right place. 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

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Are you ready? You will do this over 200 times a year at least. The answer, cut your fingernails. If you're anything like me, my fingernails grow back like in 2 days. It's insane, okay? I got too much iron in my blood.

0: apparently the way that your street layout is designed affects your sleep. And I know, you can't even control this, right? I mean, you can control where you live, but you can't control how the street you live on is designed, am I right? But anyway, yeah, apparently it does affect how well you sleep. This study suggests the visual design of your street influences that street quality. If you have lots of buildings and trees and just vegetation around, you actually end up sleeping more. You feel a little bit safer, and on average, you sleep an extra 15 minutes nightly, which is nice. You also end up waking up a little later than those that have lots of parks and busy sidewalks and streets like that around. More pedestrians just means your house and street just feels busier rather than safer. So yes, your street layout, it affects your sleep quality, the more you know.
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0: Looking at that ABC 17 storm track forecast today, we do have a high of 83 with a low of 71. Get used to the showers and thunderstorms because it's sticking around all day long, all day. A chance of some showers tomorrow even, a high near 90 with a low of 69. Saturday, high of 91.

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0: Trolley makes some of the best gummies around, man. 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Oh, my God. 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To celebrate, Trolley teamed up with the sneaker designer Jeff Cole to create Lil Kicks, a limited edition sneaker that's actually inspired by the candy spicy twist. I love this. And again, I'm a fan of spicy. Trolley's my favorite gummy candy. I definitely have to try this. I'll buy a pack and I'll give you an update.
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0: Looking at that ABC 17 storm track forecast today, we do have a high of around 83, low of 71, showers and thunderstorms all the rest of our evening

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a feel-good story for you. A father of five graduates alongside one of his sons. You gotta love when this happens, man. Tell you all about it coming up here in just under 6 minutes. It's Carlene Carter, Every Little Thing. 94.3, you're hanging out with Cat Country.

0: This awesome dad graduated as a nurse at age 64 alongside his son graduated college. Awesome stuff. This proves that, look, it's just never too late to pursue education, right? It's never, you're never too old to learn something new. And anyway, this man, he earned his nursing degree from the University of West England after completing a two-year nurse associate program and two-year apprenticeship as well. Remarkably, he studied one day per week on campus alongside his own son, who was pursuing a degree in creative music technology. Being able to go to college with your son, probably a really cool experience, right? Likewise, vice versa, going to college with your parents, right? A very easy study buddy to have, right? Either way, this is awesome. I'm both happy for his son and him graduating together. What an awesome family moment that must have been.
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0: Looking at that ABC 17 storm track forecast this evening, a low of 71, more showers and thunderstorms. Very possible tonight and tomorrow, even more chances of thunderstorms. 88 with a high, low of 69. Then Saturday, high of 91.

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0: beer's on me.
1: Well, that's about all we got for the rest of the show, Cat Country. I am out of here. My show is wrapping up. No Cardinals game today, as they do have a day off, but we're back tomorrow with another game. So don't miss out. Redbirds return tomorrow. Enjoy your evening. Try to stay dry out there. It's been very nasty, very rainy, very gloomy. Man, I'm tired. It was hard to make it through work today. But we did it. We did it. Here's to tomorrow. Hashtag Friday.
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